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Easy 99.1. It is Saturday Night Vibes. I'm Billy Teed, and this is a very special dedication for a couple of reasons. First off, my cousin Haley had a baby. Another one. Yeah, we're adding to the family. If you're from the Randolph area, you know the Teed family. That's what we do. And then my girl Mason. She is now working at Brockton Hospital. She's got it all going down. And I just wanted to say hi to everybody listening. And you know what? Honestly, it takes a lot to work at a hospital. I think that I have a hard job. No, I don't. Work at a hospital. That's a hard job. This is a special request for Mason. How about We're Staying Alive? Easy 99.1 all over Southern New England.

Saturday Night Vibes, Easy 99.1. I'm Billy Teed. Thank you so much for hanging out. What a crazy week. Let's talk about, you know, the Canadian wildfires with all the smoke coming in. And then diarrhea lettuce. Really? I just didn't have that on my list at all. You can listen to us anywhere. Easy991.com. You can just pick us up. I got my girl Katie listening in Cincinnati tonight. I don't know if you get the diarrhea lettuce. I don't know if you want to get romantic, but yeah, you know, that's kind of a thing. You know, if you're not feeling well, you don't want to do that.

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one song tonight in July 1970. Let's go. J5. Gotta give some love to young Michael. Easy 99.1. I'm Billy Teed. Saturday Night Vibes. 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It's the Reader's Heartwood Supply text line. 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The boss might not be happy, but don't tell him. Just don't. Or did I just do that? I think I did. Vanessa Williams, Easy 99.1.

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John B, Babyface, Easy 99.1, Saturday Night Vibes. Gonna make a special shout out to my wife. Yes, we celebrated 8 years together a couple days back. And so hopefully she doesn't leave. let's hope she puts up with my crazy schedule. And I want to say hi to Ann. 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Let's go back a little bit. How about Diana Ross and the Supremes? Easy 99.1.

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Good request from Ken in Brockton. Easy 99.1. Can't have Saturday vibes without the King. Kentucky rain. Yeah, a little rain out there. I'm kind of watching the top of the towers. There's kind of sizzling out there. 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It's the Reader's Hardwood Supply text line. 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A little more modern now. Little Ellie. I want you to love me.

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We are WPLM, AFFM, Plymouth, Boston, Providence, Cape Cod, in the islands. Thanks for having us on a Saturday night. 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

still sounds good, even after like 25 years. For Nick and Ashley, happy anniversary. Thanks for listening. Hanging out at the beach. 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

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Easy 99.1, Saturday Night Live Vibes. Thank you so much for hanging out. Oh, we don't have to take our clothes off. Honestly, you don't want to see me. But, you know, isn't it more fun if we do? 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

Kayla and Dougsbury wanted to hear that. I haven't heard that song in a hot minute. Easy. 99.1. It is Saturday Night Vibes. Forecast out there tonight. Maybe a shower. Sun out tomorrow, hopefully. A little bit of sun on Monday, too. Highs right in the 80s, right where we should be. Mariah, Easy 99.1.

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1: 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I'm Billy Teed. Saturday Night Vibes. I'm going to kind of figure out my way out of here. You have yourself a great rest of your Saturday night. I'll catch you again next Saturday. Get some Bowie coming up, some Corey Hart, and make sure you keep it locked in all weekend. Easy 99.1. Good night.

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13: 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The one on South Meadow Road.
14: 276 South Meadow in front of the airport.
13: And the one that we have at the Kingston Collection Mall.
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1: The glorious mysteries. In the name of the Father, and of the Son, and of the Holy Spirit. Amen. I believe in God, the Father Almighty, creator of heaven and earth, and in Jesus Christ, his only Son, our Lord, who was conceived by the Holy Spirit, born of the Virgin Mary, suffered under Pontius Pilate, was crucified, died, and was buried. He descended into hell, and on the third day he rose again from the dead. He ascended into heaven and is seated at the right hand of God, the Father Almighty. From thence he shall come to judge the living and the dead.
2: I believe in the Holy Spirit, the Holy Catholic Church, the communion of saints, the forgiveness of sins, the resurrection of the body, and life everlasting. Amen.
1: Our Father who art in heaven, hallowed be thy name. Thy kingdom come, thy will be done, on earth as it is in heaven.
2: Give us this day our daily bread, and forgive us our trespasses, as we forgive those who trespass against us. And lead us not into temptation, but deliver us from evil. Amen.
1: Hail Mary, full of grace, the Lord is with thee. Blessed art thou among women, and blessed is the fruit of thy womb, Jesus.
2: Holy Mary, Mother of God, pray for us sinners, now and at the hour of our death. Amen.
1: Hail Mary, full of grace, the Lord is with thee. Blessed art thou among women, and blessed is the fruit of thy womb, Jesus.
2: Holy Mary, Mother of God, pray for us sinners, now and at the hour of our death. Amen.
1: Hail Mary, full of grace, the Lord is with thee. Blessed art thou among women, and blessed is the fruit of thy womb, Jesus.
2: Holy Mary, Mother of God, pray for us sinners, now and at the hour of our death. Amen.
1: Glory be to the Father, and to the Son, and to the Holy Spirit.
2: As it was in the beginning, is now, and ever shall be, world without end. Amen.
1: The first glorious mystery, the resurrection. Our Father who art in heaven, hallowed be thy name. Thy kingdom come, thy will be done, on earth as it is in heaven.
2: Give us this day our daily bread, and forgive us our trespasses, as we forgive those who trespass against us. And lead us not into temptation, but deliver us from evil. Amen.
1: Hail Mary, full of grace, the Lord is with thee. Blessed art thou among women, and blessed is the fruit of thy womb, Jesus.
2: Holy Mary, Mother of God, pray for us sinners, now and at the hour of our death. Amen.
1: Hail Mary, full of grace, the Lord is with thee. Blessed art thou among women, and blessed is the fruit of thy womb, Jesus.
2: Holy Mary, Mother of God, pray for us sinners, now and at the hour of our death. Amen.
1: Hail Mary, full of grace, the Lord is with thee. Blessed art thou among women, and blessed is the fruit of thy womb, Jesus.
2: Holy Mary, Mother of God, pray for us sinners, now and at the hour of our death. Amen.
1: Hail Mary, full of grace, the Lord is with thee. Blessed art thou among women, and blessed is the fruit of thy womb, Jesus.
2: Holy Mary, Mother of God, pray for us sinners, now and at the hour of our death. Amen.
1: Hail Mary, full of grace, the Lord is with thee. Blessed art thou among women, and blessed is the fruit of thy womb, Jesus.
2: Holy Mary, Mother of God, pray for us sinners, now and at the hour of our death. Amen.
1: Hail Mary, full of grace, the Lord is with thee. Blessed art thou among women, and blessed is the fruit of thy womb, Jesus.
2: Holy Mary, Mother of God, pray for us sinners, now and at the hour of our death. Amen.
1: Hail Mary, full of grace, the Lord is with thee. Blessed art thou among women, and blessed is the fruit of thy womb, Jesus.
2: Holy Mary, Mother of God, pray for us sinners, now and at the hour of our death. Amen.
1: Hail Mary, full of grace, the Lord is with thee. Blessed art thou among women, and blessed is the fruit of thy womb, Jesus.
2: Holy Mary, Mother of God, pray for us sinners, now and at the hour of our death. Amen.
1: Hail Mary, full of grace, the Lord is with thee. Blessed art thou among women, and blessed is the fruit of thy womb, Jesus.
2: Holy Mary, Mother of God, pray for us sinners, now and at the hour of our death. Amen.
1: Hail Mary, full of grace, the Lord is with thee. Blessed art thou among women, and blessed is the fruit of thy womb, Jesus.
2: Holy Mary, Mother of God, pray for us sinners, now and at the hour of our death. Amen.
1: Glory be to the Father, and to the Son, and to the Holy Spirit.
2: As it was in the beginning, is now, and ever shall be, world without end. Amen.
3: O my Jesus, forgive us our sins, save us from the fires of hell, and lead all souls to heaven, especially those most in need of your mercy.
1: The second glorious mystery, the Ascension. Our Father who art in heaven, hallowed be thy name. Thy kingdom come, thy will be done, on earth as it is in heaven.
2: Give us this day our daily bread, and forgive us our trespasses, as we forgive those who trespass against us. And lead us not into temptation, but deliver us from evil. Amen.
4: Hail Mary, full of grace, the Lord is with thee. Blessed art thou among women, and blessed is the fruit of thy womb, Jesus.
2: Holy Mary, Mother of God, pray for us sinners, now and at the hour of our death. Amen.
4: Hail Mary, full of grace, the Lord is with thee. Blessed art thou among women, and blessed is the fruit of thy womb, Jesus.
2: Holy Mary, Mother of God, pray for us sinners, now and at the hour of our death. Amen.
4: Hail Mary, full of grace, the Lord is with thee. Blessed art thou among women, and blessed is the fruit of thy womb, Jesus.
2: Holy Mary, Mother of God, pray for us sinners, now and at the hour of our death. Amen.
4: Hail Mary, full of grace, the Lord is with thee. Blessed art thou among women, and blessed is the fruit of thy womb, Jesus.
2: Holy Mary, Mother of God, pray for us sinners, now and at the hour of our death. Amen.
4: Hail Mary, full of grace, the Lord is with thee. Blessed art thou among women, and blessed is the fruit of thy womb, Jesus.
2: Holy Mary, Mother of God, pray for us sinners, now and at the hour of our death. Amen.
4: Hail Mary, full of grace, the Lord is with thee. Blessed art thou among women, and blessed is the fruit of thy womb, Jesus.
2: Holy Mary, Mother of God, pray for us sinners, now and at the hour of our death. Amen.
4: Hail Mary, full of grace, the Lord is with thee. Blessed art thou among women, and blessed is the fruit of thy womb, Jesus.
2: Holy Mary, Mother of God, pray for us sinners, now and at the hour of our death. Amen.
4: Hail Mary, full of grace, the Lord is with thee. Blessed art thou among women, and blessed is the fruit of thy womb, Jesus.
2: Holy Mary, Mother of God, pray for us sinners, now and at the hour of our death. Amen.
4: Hail Mary, full of grace, the Lord is with thee. Blessed art thou among women, and blessed is the fruit of thy womb, Jesus.
2: Holy Mary, Mother of God, pray for us sinners, now and at the hour of our death. Amen.
4: Hail Mary, full of grace, the Lord is with thee. Blessed art thou among women, and blessed is the fruit of thy womb, Jesus.
2: Holy Mary, Mother of God, pray for us sinners, now and at the hour of our death. Amen.
1: Glory be to the Father, and to the Son, and to the Holy Spirit.
2: As it was in the beginning, is now, and ever shall be, world without end. Amen.
3: O my Jesus, forgive us our sins, save us from the fires of hell, and lead all souls to heaven, especially those most in need of your mercy.
1: The third glorious mystery, the descent of the Holy Spirit. Our Father who art in heaven, hallowed be thy name. Thy kingdom come, thy will be done, on earth as it is in heaven.
2: Give us this day our daily bread, and forgive us our trespasses, as we forgive those who trespass against us. And lead us not into temptation, but deliver us from evil. Amen.
4: Hail Mary, full of grace, the Lord is with thee. Blessed art thou among women, and blessed is the fruit of thy womb, Jesus.
2: Holy Mary, Mother of God, pray for us sinners, now and at the hour of our death. Amen.
4: Hail Mary, full of grace, the Lord is with thee. Blessed art thou among women, and blessed is the fruit of thy womb, Jesus.
2: Holy Mary, Mother of God, pray for us sinners, now and at the hour of our death. Amen.
4: Hail Mary, full of grace, the Lord is with thee. Blessed art thou among women, and blessed is the fruit of thy womb, Jesus.
2: Holy Mary, Mother of God, pray for us sinners, now and at the hour of our death. Amen.
4: Hail Mary, full of grace, the Lord is with thee. Blessed art thou among women, and blessed is the fruit of thy womb, Jesus.
2: Holy Mary, Mother of God, pray for us sinners, now and at the hour of our death. Amen.
4: Hail Mary, full of grace, the Lord is with thee. Blessed art thou among women, and blessed is the fruit of thy womb, Jesus.
2: Holy Mary, Mother of God, pray for us sinners, now and at the hour of our death. Amen.
4: Hail Mary, full of grace, the Lord is with thee. Blessed art thou among women, and blessed is the fruit of thy womb, Jesus.
2: Holy Mary, Mother of God, pray for us sinners, now and at the hour of our death. Amen.
4: Hail Mary, full of grace, the Lord is with thee. Blessed art thou among women, and blessed is the fruit of thy womb, Jesus.
2: Holy Mary, Mother of God, pray for us sinners, now and at the hour of our death. Amen.
4: Hail Mary, full of grace, the Lord is with thee. Blessed art thou among women, and blessed is the fruit of thy womb, Jesus.
2: Holy Mary, Mother of God, pray for us sinners, now and at the hour of our death. Amen.
4: Hail Mary, full of grace, the Lord is with thee. Blessed art thou among women, and blessed is the fruit of thy womb, Jesus.
2: Holy Mary, Mother of God, pray for us sinners, now and at the hour of our death. Amen.
4: Hail Mary, full of grace, the Lord is with thee. Blessed art thou among women, and blessed is the fruit of thy womb, Jesus.
2: Holy Mary, Mother of God, pray for us sinners, now and at the hour of our death. Amen.
1: Glory be to the Father, and to the Son, and to the Holy Spirit.
2: As it was in the beginning, is now, and ever shall be, world without end. Amen.
3: O my Jesus, forgive us our sins. Save us from the fires of hell, and lead all souls to heaven, especially those most in need of your mercy.
4: The fourth glorious mystery, the Assumption of the Blessed Virgin Mary. Our Father who art in heaven, hallowed be thy name. Thy kingdom come, thy will be done, on earth as it is in heaven.
2: Give us this day our daily bread, and forgive us our trespasses, as we forgive those who trespass against us. And lead us not into temptation, but deliver us from evil. Amen.
5: Hail Mary, full of grace, the Lord is with thee. Blessed art thou among women, and blessed is the fruit of thy womb, Jesus.
2: Holy Mary, Mother of God, pray for us sinners, now and at the hour of our death. Amen.
5: Hail Mary, full of grace, the Lord is with thee. Blessed art thou among women, and blessed is the fruit of thy womb, Jesus.
2: Holy Mary, Mother of God, pray for us sinners, now and at the hour of our death. Amen.
5: Hail Mary, full of grace, the Lord is with thee. Blessed art thou among women, and blessed is the fruit of thy womb, Jesus.
2: Holy Mary, Mother of God, pray for us sinners, now and at the hour of our death. Amen.
5: Hail Mary, full of grace, the Lord is with thee. Blessed art thou among women, and blessed is the fruit of thy womb, Jesus.
2: Holy Mary, Mother of God, pray for us sinners, now and at the hour of our death. Amen.
5: Hail Mary, full of grace, the Lord is with thee. Blessed art thou among women, and blessed is the fruit of thy womb, Jesus.
2: Holy Mary, Mother of God, pray for us sinners, now and at the hour of our death. Amen.
5: Hail Mary, full of grace, the Lord is with thee. Blessed art thou among women, and blessed is the fruit of thy womb, Jesus.
2: Holy Mary, Mother of God, pray for us sinners, now and at the hour of our death. Amen.
5: Hail Mary, full of grace, the Lord is with thee. Blessed art thou among women, and blessed is the fruit of thy womb, Jesus.
2: Holy Mary, Mother of God, pray for us sinners, now and at the hour of our death. Amen.
5: Hail Mary, full of grace, the Lord is with thee. Blessed art thou among women, and blessed is the fruit of thy womb, Jesus.
2: Holy Mary, Mother of God, pray for us sinners, now and at the hour of our death. Amen.
5: Hail Mary, full of grace, the Lord is with thee. Blessed art thou among women, and blessed is the fruit of thy womb, Jesus.
2: Holy Mary, Mother of God, pray for us sinners, now and at the hour of our death. Amen.
5: Hail Mary, full of grace, the Lord is with thee. Blessed art thou among women, and blessed is the fruit of thy womb, Jesus.
2: Holy Mary, Mother of God, pray for us sinners, now and at the hour of our death. Amen.
4: Glory be to the Father, and to the Son, and to the Holy Spirit.
2: As it was in the beginning, is now, and ever shall be, world without end. Amen.
3: O my Jesus, forgive us our sins, save us from the fires of hell, and lead all souls to heaven, especially those most in need of your mercy.
4: The fifth glorious mystery, the coronation of the Blessed Virgin Mary.
3: Our Father who art in heaven, hallowed be thy name. Thy kingdom come, thy will be done, on earth as it is in heaven.
2: Give us this day our daily bread, and forgive us our trespasses, as we forgive those who trespass against us. And lead us not into temptation, but deliver us from evil. Amen.
5: Hail Mary, full of grace, the Lord is with thee. Blessed art thou among women, and blessed is the fruit of thy womb, Jesus.
2: Holy Mary, Mother of God, pray for us sinners, now and at the hour of our death. Amen.
5: Hail Mary, full of grace, the Lord is with thee. Blessed art thou among women, and blessed is the fruit of thy womb, Jesus.
2: Holy Mary, Mother of God, pray for us sinners, now and at the hour of our death. Amen.
5: Hail Mary, full of grace, the Lord is with thee. Blessed art thou among women, and blessed is the fruit of thy womb, Jesus.
2: Holy Mary, Mother of God, pray for us sinners, now and at the hour of our death. Amen.
5: Hail Mary, full of grace, the Lord is with thee. Blessed art thou among women, and blessed is the fruit of thy womb, Jesus.
2: Holy Mary, Mother of God, pray for us sinners, now and at the hour of our death. Amen.
5: Hail Mary, full of grace, the Lord is with thee. Blessed art thou among women, and blessed is the fruit of thy womb, Jesus.
2: Holy Mary, Mother of God, pray for us sinners, now and at the hour of our death. Amen.
5: Hail Mary, full of grace, the Lord is with thee. Blessed art thou among women, and blessed is the fruit of thy womb, Jesus.
2: Holy Mary, Mother of God, pray for us sinners, now and at the hour of our death. Amen.
5: Hail Mary, full of grace, the Lord is with thee. Blessed art thou among women, and blessed is the fruit of thy womb, Jesus.
2: Holy Mary, Mother of God, pray for us sinners, now and at the hour of our death. Amen.
5: Hail Mary, full of grace, the Lord is with thee. Blessed art thou among women, and blessed is the fruit of thy womb, Jesus.
2: Holy Mary, Mother of God, pray for us sinners, now and at the hour of our death. Amen.
5: Hail Mary, full of grace, the Lord is with thee.
6: Blessed art thou among women, and blessed is the fruit of thy womb, Jesus.
7: Holy Mary, Mother of God, pray for us sinners, now and at the hour of our death. Amen.
8: Hail Mary, full of grace, the Lord is with thee. Blessed art thou among women, and blessed is the fruit of thy womb, Jesus.
7: Holy Mary, Mother of God, pray for us sinners, now and at the hour of our death. Amen.
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10: 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Amen.
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1: Easy 99.1, it's Rob Hogan welcoming you into another episode of our South of Boston program here on a Sunday morning. Always happy to have you along. Thank you very much for getting up and spending a little bit of your weekend with us. I want to welcome our guest today. Lorena Silva is the CEO of Vitra Health. And Lorena, first of all, welcome.
2: Oh, thank you. It's a pleasure being here with you and your listeners in the Sunday.
1: Thank you. We're thrilled to have you, and some valuable information you come with. They call it Massachusetts' most overlooked healthcare program. So we'll get to that. First of all, talk to us a little bit about Vitra Health for people who may have not heard about you. What and who is Vitra Health?
2: So Vitra Health has been around serving communities across Massachusetts for about 11 years. So Vitra Health offer a home-based program known in Massachusetts as adult foster care. It's a program that comes from MassHealth. So Vitra pretty much acts as a bridge between the client, the caregiver, and MassHealth. And what we do is we keep folks at home, okay, that qualify for the program. Again, it's a Medicaid program, so income-driven. So folks that use MassHealth older than 65, they qualify for that program. And what we do is we allow the individual to pick a person. We call them caregivers.
1: Okay.
2: That can be a family member. That can be a friend. It cannot be a spouse. Right now, the regulations from MassHealth does not allow that. But we are working on that. Just stay tuned. There's an answer for that one, too.
1: Okay, I was going to say, I read some information that was sent along to me before you arrived so I could prepare to chat with you. And they said there's a bill that they're working on.
2: Yeah. So I'll fit that into the conversation here in a sec. So here's the program. An individual can pick, as of now, again, no spouse, but a friend, a loved one, a family member. And Vitra will support with a nurse and a case manager.
1: Okay.
2: And the client stays at home, has that loved one, the caregiver. We send the nurse and the case manager monthly. They alternate to support the client with their health needs. And then we support the caregiver. We offer a lot of education for the caregiver. So when the nurse and the case manager is not there, the caregiver is with the client and
1: so
2: get access.
1: There's plenty of support.
2: Oh, absolutely. Now, here is the thing that most folks don't know. The caregiver gets a daily stipend from us.
1: Oh, okay.
2: And it's tax-free. So basically, we're keeping the individual at home within their communities.
1: Sure.
2: And we're paying someone of their choosing to care for them.
1: Which is so important. I mean, you know, just for the sense of well-being as people are aging, say it's your parents, say it's, a neighbor, but just the sense of security, I think.
2: Yeah, and tons of research out there, folks, when they're able to be cared for at home, especially, a lot of the folks that we care for, they are immigrants, first or second generation. Mm-hmm. They are very ingrained in their culture within their communities. So allowing them to stay there and again stay at home really helps them following whatever that plan of care is.
1: Yeah, I mean having familiar surroundings, familiar people, and not just, being put away in a facility where they need, some sort of care, but being able to get it in a familiar setting.
2: Yeah, and let's go back a little bit about the caregiver not being able to be a spouse. So Vitra has been really involved with the legislature advocating for that change. I myself testified twice.
1: Mm-hmm.
2: So the bill to allow for spouses to be caregiver is following its course right now. It's in session. So we'll see where that lands. And if it doesn't pass by the next budget, we'll file again.
1: Okay. All right. So the persistence is there.
2: Absolutely. And, one of the things about Massachusetts that we place first in longevity, so our folks do live longer.
1: Mm-hmm.
2: The one thing, though, that's not necessarily a great thing for us, we are below what's known as Elder Index. So let's talk a little bit about what that indicator is. So Elder Index, it's basically what it takes for you to be to afford your basic needs. So it covers older adults. So how much you money that you need to cover housing, healthcare, transportation, and essentials such as cleaning materials, such as clothing, the stuff that you need to live, right? So while we do extremely well in longevity, we don't do that well in the elder index. Massachusetts, actually, for single older adults, we place the worst in the country.
1: Really?
2: Yeah, 57% of our single or living alone with, you know, someone else checking on them.
1: Yes.
2: They do not, they're below the elder index. And 26% of couples are below that index. Wow. So basically, they don't have the funds without some sort of government assistance to cover the basics. So when you look at adult foster care, right, a MassHealth, a Medicaid program that serves folks that are 65 and older, that's why that's so important. It's important for the state to really work with providers to make sure that the program is available and funded. But again, it's that huge resource out there for older folks.
1: Yeah, I mean, well, it's we all know how expensive certainly this part of the country is, and certainly Massachusetts is. So that's I mean, while it's somewhat surprising, I mean, you know, I guess to some level it isn't. You know, because, I mean, the cost of everything here seems to be higher.
2: Yeah, and really, if you look at our population, about nearly 19% of folks are older than 65 or 65 and older. And if you look ahead, that number, it's going to increase in the next decade by 30%. So looking in general for programs that support elderly folks at home, it's quite important. The other piece that when you're looking at adult foster care that is important to talk about is the cost. So it is substantially cheaper for the state to fund programs such as adult foster care than having folks being in a nursing home or not having the support of that nurse and the case manager and the caregiver having to go to the to emergency rooms for episodic care.
1: Right.
2: So it's you know, taking a step back and kind of looking at the forest, not the trees, you are fundamentally talking about a program that provides support with a nurse, a case manager, allows the individual to care for the loved ones at home, again, with the support at a lower cost. So that's really, really why we talk about an overlooked program. Not a lot of people know about it.
1: Right.
2: But it definitely has its benefits.
1: I mean, rather than having to put, you know, someone, certainly there's different levels of care, but I mean, if they need a long-term care facility, is what I'm trying to say here, versus some at-home care. I mean, it's such a great option. You know, like we said before, I mean, familiar surroundings, familiar neighbors, you know, I mean, and it's just mentally a much more conducive thing for them.
2: Yeah, for sure. And the other thing Vitra is really good with, when you have these folks at home within their communities, one of the areas that we really work with the individuals, with the clients, is connect them with resources around, right? From food banks to churches, libraries, all sorts of whatever resources are out there. So not only it's the nurse, the case manager, the support to caregiver, but connecting them with those resources. The, you know, you mentioned a little bit much better than being nursing homes and this and that. The other part of the program, certainly if someone gets to the point they're extremely sick and they need that 24/7.
1: Right.
2: Yeah. But being able to support them and keep them monitored by a nurse and supporting the caregiver, we can prevent some of those things.
1: Right.
2: Right. For example, falls.
1: Yeah.
2: We all know that falls are quite prevalent within the elderly population. And having the caregiver there, right, to be able to pick up the phone and say, hey, you know, mom looks a little bit unsteady.
1: Right.
2: What do you think I should do? She's just not looking the same.
1: Uh-huh.
2: So the nurse can support and act as a conduit to the individual's primary care physician, can avoid the condition from worsening to where that person, the client, the individual may just have a fall and now break a hip, break
1: sure.
2: a leg, and have to be in a hospital, have to need surgery or go to an emergency room. So that prevention piece of the program is quite important.
1: Yeah, you know, it's a few years back, my mom was getting on in years. And, you know, she would have a couple of falls, like you said. I mean, it's just, you know, they lose their balance and they're just not as good on their feet sometimes. But, I mean, she was fortunate that, I mean, my siblings and I, we were close by. So, I mean, she had a support, you know, group and, you know, a family nearby. You know, I would do some cooking, bring the meals, and, you know, my brother would do some of the bills with her, pay bills and go to the bank and do those things. You know, she didn't get to the point where she had to go into a long-term care facility. But, I mean, it was that familiarity. You know, I mean, she fell a couple of times and then she came back. And, you know, they had a caseworker come to the house and take a look around the house. And, you know, a couple of times they did say, they were like, you know, she really should be in a facility. Of course, you know, she didn't want to hear that. So, you know, we were her caregivers. So, I mean, I understand when you're saying this, how important it is. Now, one of the big questions, the million-dollar question maybe for you, it seems Vitris provides, I mean, this is an amazing resource for people. And it seems it's sort of a secret. How come?
2: A lot of times, home-based programs, for some reason, they are not advertised as often,
1: uh-huh.
2: right? So I would say that's one big component. And when they are, they're usually home health services.
1: Right.
2: So the community of providers, they're getting better at promoting the services.
1: Yes.
2: But at the same token, it's understanding the value. I think often, you know, marketing is great, but some of the conversations we're having today is the reason behind why. Why is the service so good? The other thing too is that, you know, you made a comment here about, you know, your personal experience and having different family members stepping in and out, right? One of the things about the program that I think also often goes overlooked is the fact of the financial component for the caregiver.
1: Mm-hmm.
2: What we see with a lot of our clients is they can't, their loved ones, people that can help, they can't afford to stop working.
1: Right.
2: Right.
1: Of course,
2: especially if you see the cost of living. Massachusetts, again, it places as number one
1: sure.
2: as far as cost of living.
1: Uh-huh.
2: So it's that piece needs to really be put out there and without a stigma, right? Sometimes people, I don't think I should get paid to care for my loved one. Well, no, that is okay to get paid, especially if you're going to have to choose between a job so you can support yourself or your family and be with someone that you feel that you should be your loved one and supporting them throughout, you know, their needs.
1: Yeah, I mean, it's hard because, I mean, you know, the good thing about when I was dealing with this with my siblings with our mom, I mean, we all had different schedules, you know what I mean? So, I mean, I worked earlier in the day. I was able to get home mid-afternoon, transport her, take her to doctor's appointments, you know, things like that. And then my brother worked, you know, until later in the evening. He was able to come over at night, bring meals, do things. So, I mean, it was a good balance for us. But a lot of people don't have the fortunate situation that we had. We were close by, and we had varying schedules. Like you said, I mean, you know, people, you've got to go to work. You've got to pay the bills. You've got to pay the rent, the mortgage, whatever you might have going on. You can't just stop doing that as much as you want to care for a loved one.
2: Yeah, and again, I want to stress the support component there, right? You're talking about your experiences. You might have a caseworker. Now, the adult foster care program, we do have one individual that has the consistency to see how their loved one is doing and be able to say, oh, like, you know, the example I give, the mom is not that steady today.
1: Maybe. Right.
2: And then pick up the phone and call. They do get the monthly visits.
1: Uh-huh.
2: But if it's in between, that resource is always there. So that is a big thing. The other component of the program, since we're talking about caregivers, that's important is caregiver burnout, right? The program is great. Here you have a caregiver taking care of their loved one, but we all at one point in life understand that does get to be stressful.
1: Absolutely.
2: Right?
1: No doubt.
2: You're there 24/7. You were seeing. So one of the things that the program does offer is what we call an alternate caregiver. So when we go through the process, the client will select, we'd go through a credentialing process.
1: Okay.
2: So it's important to know that if you pick a friend, we're still going to have to go through the process of clearing that individual.
1: Okay.
2: Right? So we call credentialing.
1: Which is a good thing.
2: Absolutely.
1: Sure.
2: We will run a query.
1: Uh-huh.
2: We will check for proof of address, right? It's program integrity. We want to make sure that whoever is in the home should be
1: definitely
2: in the home. And then we also will credential an alternate caregiver that will get, again, tax-free, pay that stipend,
1: right,
2: that daily stipend. They get paid monthly, but the calculation is done in a daily stipend. So that is takes care of a little bit of that burnout, because often we talk about the patient or the client receiving the care, but we don't talk about the ones caring.
1: Yes, but that's good peace of mind, I think, for anybody. You would want that, you know, for you know, your loved one, if they're going to have to be cared for with somebody. You'd want the peace of mind of knowing that there was, you know, kind of a thorough checklist here of what people need to qualify for that.
2: And that they do have the ability to get an alternate caregiver, right? So the burnout can be addressed. So that the caregiver can maybe go out with a friend or go shopping, and you have that alternate that's been credentialed and has the ability to step in as needed.
1: We were talking this morning with Lorena Silva. She's the CEO of Vitra Health, and talking about adult foster care. So someone listening right now out there to us this morning has a loved one, perhaps, and they're saying, this sounds exactly what I could use. I've been looking for assistance. I've been looking for this help. I'm getting a little burnt out. I'm trying to do it all myself. I'm trying to juggle it with family members. Let's talk about the numbers in terms. I believe, did you say 65 is the age for someone?
2: 65
1: who,
2: and older, yeah.
1: Okay. And is there an age, I mean, for a caregiver? So if someone's got a parent out there, 65 plus, and they're interested in saying, how can I take part in this?
2: The caregiver needs to be 18 or older.
1: Okay. Yeah. Okay. So now, do they reach out to you directly? I mean, your agency? I mean, do they call?
2: So,
1: is it go to the website? The
2: website,
1: by the way, if you'd like to check it out, and you know, very comprehensive in terms of questions on there and exactly who Vitra is. It is vitrahealth.com. That's V-I-T-R-A, vitrahealth.com. So you could check that out while you're listening, perhaps.
2: Yeah, so a couple of things. You can go through the website. There is an opportunity for you to leave your contact there, and we will reach out. And also, you can call us
1: at
2: 508-297-2022. And let's talk a little bit about the process.
1: Okay,
2: so
1: please.
2: We don't, again, one of the challenges, we have many in your healthcare system, right?
1: Yeah,
2: and it's
1: it
2: not,
1: seems,
2: it's
1: yes,
2: not necessarily only for adult foster care, but for healthcare in general. You get lost in the shuffle. Often,
1: many times.
2: Right?
1: Yes.
2: It's like, how do I navigate here? How can I get into this program? Are there requirements? We touched a little bit on the caregiver, right? Not being able to be a spouse, that's a requirement. And also insurance, right? So when you reach out to us, we have what we call care navigators, care access navigators.
1: Okay.
2: They will get your information. They will talk through any questions you may have. They will go, we pretty much say a screening to see if you qualify for the program. Like, what are the activity of daily living that you need support with?
1: Okay.
2: So we'll spend some time with the client, and then we'll start what we call the intake process. We'll get your insurance information. We'll walk you through and package that whole process.
1: Okay.
2: Let you know if you qualify

0: really good job through that navigation and make sure that people's folks don't fall through the cracks.
1: And it seems like such a big help because, I mean, I think as soon as you talk about anything with healthcare, you know, you're signing up, you're picking a plan. I mean, there's just various parts of healthcare, no matter what age you might be. And some of it just becomes overwhelming really quickly. And to have somebody to walk through that process and be kind of, you know, an assistance along the way that knows what to do here, it's a big deal.
0: Yeah. So, you know, as I said, I talked a lot about the nurses, the caregivers, the case managers, but the onboarding into the program with our care access navigators are, it's as important as the other components, such as nurse, case managers, and caregivers.
1: Now, you guys cover all of Massachusetts. So, I mean, if I've got a loved one out on the Cape, I've got someone in Springfield, or I might be in you know, the northern part of the state, Newburyport, up in that area. Anybody listening out there, if you happen to be, because we cover such a certainly wide area of New England and Massachusetts, but somebody in Massachusetts who's listening in Boston versus the South Shore of Cape Cod, they can participate in this.
0: Absolutely. Yes, absolutely. The other thing that we'll do is if you do not qualify for our program or care access navigators or business of our community liaison folks, they will assist you, connect you with other programs. So, you know, our goal is to bring you to Vitra. However, if you don't qualify, we'll make sure that you have a resource or means to get to a different program.
1: So there's assistance. I mean, whether, like you said, you qualify or not, you're going to still steer them towards some other programs that might work for them.
0: Oh, yeah, absolutely. The goal here is to make sure that folks get the support that they need. Preferably, absolutely, would be with Vitra Health. But we do understand that not everybody will qualify for adult foster care.
1: Sure.
0: Then we'll bridge them into another option.
1: Is there a cost for folks to work with Vitra? Is that all covered through their health plan? How does it exactly does that work?
0: It's a MassHealth program. MassHealth does have partnerships with some other plans, but it is the contract is truly through MassHealth, which MassHealth, by the way, it's Massachusetts Medicaid provider.
1: Right. Okay. So going forward, do you see changes coming on the horizon in terms of perhaps a spouse becoming? I mean, have you guys gone back several times, or is this in the initial stages to try to get that bill passed?
0: So they have had this bill on the docket for several years now. I don't believe that we had champions in the legislature to the extent that we do now. So there is hope now. We do need to acknowledge that there's a lot of noise with Medicaid throughout the country,
1: right?
0: Budget cuts. So we got to see where that's going to land.
1: I mean, it's still, you know, you think about something as simple as this, and it just seems, you know, the population aging, more and more and more, you know, folks, and you know, that's always going to be the case, but it's, you know, you just see more and more of it lately. Or maybe I'm more aware of it because it's you know, we're all aging quickly too. So yeah, I'm more cognizant, I think, of that. But I mean, more of my friends, they're dealing with that problem. You know, being a caregiver for a parent or a sibling, and struggling to juggle it all. So it just seems like it shouldn't be such a fight, you know, at the government level to try to form some sort of assistance.
0: You know, I couldn't agree more. And I would say for Massachusetts, especially when we are number one in longevity.
1: Sure,
0: right?
1: Yes.
0: But also number one in cost and below the elder index. We do need to work with our folks in government here. We do understand there is a lot of pressure from the federal government right now to cut Medicaid.
1: Mm-hmm.
0: But we do need to collaborate with folks at MassHealth and the governor's office to ensure that the most vulnerable don't get left behind as they are working through cuts. And again, I need to stress the fact that this program is much more cost efficient than other options.
1: I mean, that seems to be a given. That's the part that I, you know, the kind of the disconnect for me is it just seems, you know, versus a long-term care facility, it just seems it's in the best interest, I think, of the patient or the, you know, the person who needs a caregiver, and even in the state, you know.

0: It just seems kind of a no-brainer for me. But
1: yeah, it, as a nurse, you don't even want to get me talking about that, right? Big difference between keeping someone home and putting them in the nursing home.
0: Sure.
1: Because then you're talking about complications, right? Mm-hmm. Hospital, nursing home, JR, you're talking, it's a whole, I would say, compilation of problems.
0: Right.
1: That could have been avoided elsewhere.
0: She is Lorena Silva. She's the CEO of Vitra Health. Again, you can check them out. VitraHealth.com is the website. And you can reach out to them, 508-297-2022, about adult foster care, Massachusetts' most overlooked health care program here. Thank you very much for spending some time with us this morning, for enlightening our audience out there. Valuable information, and we appreciate knowing about it.
1: Oh, it's my pleasure. Thank you for having me.
0: And thank you. Another episode of our South of Boston program here on a Sunday morning. We appreciate you spending a little bit of time with us on your weekend. And as always, we appreciate you listening to Easy 99.1.
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4: 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Pastor Anton Brown is our senior minister. I am

Good morning. It's Sunday, and welcome to the radio ministry of the Mayflower Church in Kingston, Massachusetts, presented every week at this time for over 60 years through the courtesy of Easy 99.1. This morning we move to chapter 12 in our series of studies in the book of Acts. 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

0: You may be seated. I'd like to invite our sister Nancy Troop up to read Psalm 5 this morning.
1: Today's scripture reading can be found on page 529 in the Pew Bibles. It is Psalm 5. It's entitled, "Lead Me in Your Righteousness." Give ear to my words, O Lord. Consider my groaning. Give attention to the sound of my cry, my King and my God, for to you do I pray. O Lord, in the morning you hear my voice. In the morning I prepare a sacrifice for you and watch. For you are not a God who delights in wickedness. Evil may not dwell with you. The boastful shall not stand before your eyes. You hate all evildoers. You destroy those who speak lies. The Lord abhors the bloodthirsty and deceitful man. But I, through the abundance of your steadfast love, will enter your house. I will bow down towards your holy temple in the fear of you. Lead me, O Lord, in your righteousness because of my enemies. Make your way straight before me. For there is no truth in their mouth. Their inmost self is destruction. Their throat is an open grave. They flatter with their tongue. Make them bear their guilt, O God. Let them fall by their own counsels. Because of the abundance of their transgressions, cast them out, for they have rebelled against you. But let all who take refuge in you rejoice. Let them ever sing for joy and spread your protection over them, that those who love your name may exult in you. For you bless the righteous, O Lord. You cover him with favor as with a shield. May the Lord bless the reading of his word.

0: Fine. If you would turn with me to Acts chapter 12, if you've been here week after week, it's no surprise where we're going today. But if you're new, Acts chapter 12, two believers get sick in the same season. The same church prays for both. They read the same Bible, believe the same scripture, hold the same faith. They have the same earnest asking. One recovers and stands up to give testimony. And then friends and family gather around the graveside of the one who didn't make it. One stands to give praise to God, and one is buried in the ground. And in the quiet after the funeral, a question forms that most of us are afraid to say out loud. Why did God rescue one and not the other? What happened? Did somebody's faith fail? Did God's love run out? The passage before us this morning was written underneath that question. We've been walking through the book of Acts, and last week we were in Antioch, a brand new church, so full of grace that it gathered famine relief and sent it south to Jerusalem by the hand of Barnabas and Saul. And Acts 12 opens with the words about that time. While Antioch is packing grain and supplies to send down to Jerusalem for relief, here is what's happening in Jerusalem. A king named Herod Agrippa I, the grandson of Herod the Great, nephew of the Herod who beheaded John the Baptist, discovered that attacking the church was really good politics. In five short verses, an apostle dies, another one is chained between two soldiers, a crowd applauds, and the church drops to its knees in prayer. Five verses, and the one running underneath all of them, when the most powerful hand in the land sets itself against the church, whose hand actually moves history? So here we are in Acts chapter 12, verses 1 through 5. Let's hear together the word of the Lord. About that time, Herod the king laid violent hands on some who belonged to the church. He killed James, the brother of John, with the sword. And when he saw that it pleased the Jews, he proceeded to arrest Peter also. This was during the days of unleavened bread. And when he had seized him, he put him in prison, delivering him over to four squads of soldiers to guard him, intending after the Passover to bring him out to the people. So Peter was kept in prison, but earnest prayer for him was made to God by the church. This is the word of the Lord this morning. Let's pray. Father, your word is open before us, and we cannot hear it rightly unless you help us. Send your spirit. Give light to our minds and faith to our hearts and repentance in those parts of our hearts where we've grown hard. Give us obedience where we've become slow, and hope where we have grown weary and tired. Show us Christ in this text and bend our hands toward you in every circumstance. We ask this in the name of Jesus, who gave his life for us, the Savior of the world, and all of God's people said, amen. It's interesting because Luke builds these five verses in a shape that is very easy to see. Verse 1 opens with hands. Herod, the king, laid violent hands on the church. But then verse 5 closes with hands. It's the church's hands stretched out to God in earnest prayer. The king's hands hold a sword. Now, I know if you saw the title graphic, it's anachronistic, right? He's got armor on like he's some medieval knight. But I thought it just was so cool, I had to do it. So there it is. But it just shows the power of the king. The king's hand holds the power of the sword. The church's hands hold nothing at all. Luke sets the two side by side, and he lets you and I decide which one is stronger. By the end of the chapter, which we will see in the coming weeks, Herod is dead, Peter is free, and Luke writes that the word of God increased and multiplied. But this morning, the text stops at 5, at verse 5. And that's the right place to stand, because I think if you're anything like me, verse 5 is where everyday life is happening. Verse 5 is where most of us live. The trouble is real, and the rescue hasn't come yet. And the only thing in our hands is prayer. So here's the one idea that the whole sermon serves, that when trouble grips the church prays. Not because prayer is the only thing left, but because the God who saved us at the cross still rules and he still hears you. He still hears all of us who call upon his name. To say it another way, maybe a stickier way, the king laid hands and the church stretched out hands. When trouble grips the church prays because the God who saved us at the cross still rules and he still hears. Let's look at verses 1 and 2. It says, about that time, Herod the king laid violent hands on some who belonged to the church. That phrase, laid violent hands on, is an idiom that Luke uses in his writing to communicate hostility. Luke uses it to describe the grip of the state's power on the church, on God's witnesses. This Herod is Agrippa the First. He grew up in Rome, was a personal friend of the emperor's. And by the year 41, he ruled a territory nearly as large as the size of his grandfather's. And he had learned the family trade. Power is kept by pleasing the crowd. You never vote for a candidate, even in American politics, that you don't think is going to please you. You always do. And that's what politics is. It's pleasing the crowd and then usually not doing what you said you would do to please the crowd. But here we are, and Agrippa knows, Herod knows the deal. The Jewish historian Josephus tells us that Agrippa worked hard at his public religion, sacrifices in the temple, careful law-keeping, showy piety, all of it building on his standing in the city of Jerusalem. So when he laid violent hands on the church, it wasn't conviction. It's like most of our politics today. It was theater. He was just showing something. He was making a spectacle for the people to please them, to entertain them. And an apostle's blood was the price of applause. It says he killed James, the brother of John, with the sword. Now that idea of with the sword, it's telling us that what happened was that James was beheaded. He wasn't just run through with a sword. James was beheaded. Just one sentence. Now think about how short that is. Just feel the brevity of that. I remember there was one time when I was doing a funeral for a young woman who died in her 40s, and the family said, how long is the funeral going to be? And I said, it's going to be about an hour. They said, not long enough. It's got to be longer. It ended up being like 2.5 hours long. There were all kinds of things. They were just really grieving, and they wanted something substantial. And you can understand that. But here, James, one of the apostles of Jesus who walked with him, gets a sentence in Luke's account of what happened. One sentence. He's one of the three closest to Jesus. He was on the Mount of Transfiguration with Jesus. He was near him at Gethsemane. And Luke gives his death 5 words in the original Greek, just 5. Stephen's martyrdom, go back and look. We covered that for weeks. It was several chapters of Stephen's martyrdom. James gets 1 verse, no last words, no funeral scene, nothing at all to notice. And what's even most significant is there's no replacement. When Judas died, the church filled his office. But when James dies, no one is called to take his place. And why might that be? I think it's because a martyred apostle has not abandoned his post. He still holds the post. He's just not among the land of the living. But underneath this short verse, a long promise is being kept. If you remember, years earlier, James and his brother John came to Jesus asking for the best seats in the kingdom of God, one at his right hand and one at his left. And Jesus answered them, "The cup I drink, you will drink." Mark chapter 10. Acts 12, verse 2 is James drinking that cup that Jesus promised he would keep. His death did not fall outside the words of Christ. Actually, it fulfilled the words of Christ. And the Lord who handed James the cup had drunk it first and walked out of his grave. And that's why Luke can write this verse so calmly. The empty tomb was already answered for James. Martyrdom is not the gospel's failing. It's the cost. It is the gospel costing exactly what Jesus said it would cost. It is losing nothing. So here's the assignment, and it's deliberately small. This week, name one believer under real pressure Maybe it's a missionary we support. Maybe it's a member of our church or a family in the church who is facing a diagnosis. Or maybe it's one of your wayward children. If you have children, you've got a wayward one, just guaranteed. Or maybe it's a persecuted church in Nigeria or China. Maybe Iran. Then gather two or three others, maybe in a living room, on a phone call, in a text message thread, and pray for that person, pray for that situation, pray for that name, and pray earnestly, out loud, more than once. And do not wait till you feel like the church in this chapter, waiting for the feeling is its own quiet self-reliance. You don't need to wait for the feeling. Be like the church in this chapter. They just pray. And they're going to pray earnestly. Obey first, and the affections follow. That's one of the real things. Now, we've had prayer meetings at Mayflower Church, and I've had people come one or two times. This is back a couple years ago, Jerry, over a year ago. And they say, oh, it just doesn't feel very, great. And it was actually great. We had a great time. But people were looking for a feeling. A prayer meeting isn't about you getting a feeling or feeling a tingly thing up and down your spine. That's not what it's about. And so you come and you pray and you see prayer answered and you hear how God's word is shaping prayer and you see God move. And then you realize that it's not about that feeling that you're looking for. It's about your affections have shifted and you see what God is doing, how God is working, and your affections are for him. Your feelings are for him and not for yourself. So obey first and let the affections follow. This is something that's on my heart. Jerry and I have a discussion we're having on July 8th. We are spending the day in prayer and just thinking about what 2027 looks like for Mayflower. I think Mayflower, we don't just need a morning Zoom call. We need a real prayer service, a time of prayer, a time of combined with a time of worship. Who knows what it might look like. But we need to bring the prayer meeting back where this chapter puts it, at the very center of the church's life, the very dependence upon the Lord. I don't know. Some of you haven't been Christians very long, but some of you have been Christians for a long time. And remember that we went to church on Sunday morning and where we heard preaching. And then on Sunday night, we often heard teaching, going through books of the Bible, getting really detailed, understanding doctrine. And on Wednesday night, we gathered to pray. And that was the normal thing that we did. And then we dropped the prayer meeting. Then we dropped the Sunday night. We just do Sunday morning, and people still find that to be a challenge. I think the bar needs to be raised, and I think we need to think seriously about it. Jerry and I are going to pray about it, obviously. Sounds like it's all decided. We have to be a church that prays. But how that looks, Jerry and I need to pray and seek the Lord on that. But I pray that you would do the same. This does not need to be the kind of thing where it puts us on the front line, so to speak. It just has to be something that we come together and we do faithfully, not an appendix that we add on for the especially devout, just something that we live out. And this one is for you, not the person beside you. Do not leave the praying to someone more spiritual than you. You can pray. There is no such person more spiritual than you. There's no one that has more access to God than one of his children. And if you are one of his children, if you put your trust in Christ, then God hears your prayers. And there's no one more spiritual than you. Your prayer is heard just like the other guys. Not to be sexist, the other gals too, but just everybody. He hears your prayers. You, brothers and sisters, are the church. So don't let this be a sermon that you admire and you forget by Tuesday. I want you to think about that person and maybe those people you could pray with before you even leave the room this morning and make the call and pray. All right, so we have these three threads that we're going to put together. The king's hand was real. James is dead. The text doesn't even flinch. And neither does our faith, because the same God appointed the sword for James and he's going to appoint an angel for Peter. And he's good in both. And this Passover frame that we see here, this calendar, it holds. The king who struck during the feast of the lamb was striking inside a story that the lamb had already won. And the church's hand, the empty, stretched out, praying hand, proved to be the strongest hand in the chapter because it was reaching for God, the God who actually governs. The king laid hands, but the church stretched out hands to their sovereign God. And as we close, I just want to say that some of you are living in verse 5 right now, and the trouble is real. The rescue hasn't come. You do not know whether your story goes the way of James or the way of Peter. But hear the text. Hear what it says, that God's love for you is not measured by which way it goes. It was measured once in public at that Passover 2,000 years ago when Christ stretched out his hands on the cross in your place and mine. He died for sinners. So whatever befalls you, child of God, comes by his appointment for his glory and for your good, so you can stretch out your hands to a father like that. And some of you have never stretched out your hands to God at all. You've watched Christians pray and wondered whether anyone was really listening. This chapter is your answer. The God who heard a house full of frightened believers in the dark hears every hand that stretches out to him in faith. So if you are one of those this morning who has not put your trust in Christ, I plead with you, do not walk out of this room without having done so. Don't walk out with your hands closed. Stretch them out and pray and say, Lord, save me from my sins. And then turn from your sin and trust the Lamb who is slain and is now alive. He has never refused a hand stretched out to him, and he will not refuse you, not today and not ever. So Herod's hands have been in the dust for 2,000 years, but the church is still praying. The king laid hands, the church stretched hands, and the hand of the Lord carries the day. He's going to continue to carry it, and he's going to continue to carry you as well. Let's pray. Father, we praise you as the God who rules over kings and bends his ear to prayer. Thank you for Jesus, our Passover lamb, who stretched out his hands and accomplished our deliverance at the cross once and for all. Lord, forgive us for measuring your love by our outcomes. Teach Mayflower Church to pray stretched out, earnestly, together. Strengthen our persecuted brothers and sisters around the world this morning, and draw every heart in this room that has never trusted Christ to stretch out its hands to him today. In Jesus' name we pray, and all of God's people said, amen.
1: If you were able, please stand with me and let's sing. I sing the almighty power of God.

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We pray for God's continued guidance for you during this coming week. Remember to keep the Sabbath day holy, and we urge you to please keep our nation and its leadership in your prayers.

0: 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Please remain standing.
1: Brothers and sisters, hear the word of the Lord as we go this morning. Now to him who is able to keep you from stumbling and to present you blameless before the presence of his glory with great joy, to the only God, our Savior, through Jesus Christ, our Lord, be glory, majesty, dominion, and authority before all time, now and forever. Amen. Brothers and sisters, go.

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1: 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I'm your host, Derek Gregoire, joined by my partners, Keith Ellis and Matthew Peck, and we're super excited to bring some information to you, to the South, to mostly the South Shore. We started this company back in 2003 and in Pembroke, Massachusetts. And for the last probably 18 years, we've been in Plymouth, Massachusetts, right on the waterfront, kind of next to East Bay Grill. A little shout out to them, popular summer spot here. But anyways, welcome to the show, and I'll like to introduce Keith, Matt. Everyone doing okay?
2: We're doing great. Happy to be back on radio and happy to be spreading the good news.
3: Yeah, excited to dive in today's topic, which I believe is income planning, correct?
1: Yes, it is. We got to sound more excited than that, Keith. So think of like the five when we talk about retirement planning, right? We talk about there's a huge difference, and I think this is one of the things that everyone kind of gets mixed up is. Everyone's like, oh, I have a plan. And you ask them, what's your plan? Well, I have a 401k, I have an IRA, I have some money at the bank, I have some CDs. And it's like, okay, that sounds like a bunch of investments, but what's your plan? And then they kind of turn their head like, well, that is my plan. So I think the main thing we want to reiterate and remind, we're going to do this every single week, is there's a huge, huge difference between just having a portfolio and an overall plan. A portfolio is just a bunch of statements, right? Bunch of accounts that you've worked your butt off, I'm sure, to accumulate, gone to work every day, saved up some money, maybe sent children to college, built a dream home, whatever you did, and hopefully you saved some money on the side. But what does that mean, right? If you just have that as an account, it doesn't just tell you, hey, by the way, here's how much you can take out each year and not worry about running out. By the way, if you want to take a dream trip with your kids and grandkids or whatever goal you want to do, it doesn't tell you that, right? It doesn't tell you what the tax ramifications are, where if most of your money is in 401ks and IRAs, no one tells you that, you know, if you cash it in today, it might be worth, you know, 70% of what the value is, but next year it could be only worth 50% depending on tax rates, right? So there's so much to think about when it comes to planning. We have income planning as world one, which we're going to cover today. We have investment planning as world two, tax planning, world three, healthcare planning, world four, and then estate and legacy planning, world five. So think of it almost as like a puzzle, right? Most folks only have one piece of the puzzle. And if you're listening, you're probably like, yep, that's me. You got me. I just have a pile of investments. No idea what it means. No idea how much I can take out. No idea what the tax ramifications are. And so over the next several weeks, we're going to really go through the SHP, which is a trademark process, SHP Retirement Roadmap, right? And today we're going to start in the world of income. So when you've probably worked your entire life or you're working now, and while you're working, we call that the accumulation phase of life, right? You're working, you're just, you know, head to the grindstone, you know, sending help, you know, paying for, trust me, we all have young kids. All the three of us have kids between, you know, what's your youngest? Oh, Keith has Emery.
3: Yeah, I'm five.
1: Five, and my oldest is going to be 15. Jeez.
2: Yep.
1: Yeah. So
2: there it is.
1: There's the age gap between the three of us, and there's a few in between. And so when you're working, you probably, you know, you're just putting money away in different accounts. You're trying to pay the bills. And, but the good thing is you have an income coming in from something called employment or a job. And so the reality is this is going to be shocking news that when you stop working, that company stops paying you. Unless you're lucky enough to have a pension, which really, some folks do.
2: Yeah, it's getting more and more rare, though, for sure.
1: Exactly. They want you to rely on the pensions instead of backing up and giving you income in retirement. They said, we're going to shift and put the onus on you to save money in a 401k. Maybe we'll match a little bit here and there, but that's your responsibility now. So being it, being your responsibility, there's a huge, one of the most important things of planning when it comes to retirement is income. Because without income, there literally is no retirement. And when you stop working, that paycheck stops coming in. A whole new life begins that you don't want to wait last minute to do, but a whole new world begins to open up because now it's, when do I take Social Security? Do I have a pension option to take a lump sum or an income? What about my assets? How do my assets, you know, play a role in this retirement? What do I draw from? Do I just draw from my IRA first, or do I not take it out because I'm afraid of the taxes? When do I trigger a different event? So there's so much that goes into it, but we're going to try to do a deep dive in the overall world of income planning. And lastly, before I get into that, as you're listening right now, you might be saying, you know, I'm not sure, you know, you mentioned a few things earlier, Derek, about like my income and my taxes and all these other things that I'm not even planning for. And I don't think I'm not even sure if I'm prepared for retirement. We have kind of like a retirement readiness quiz that you can take as a starting point just to see what your gaps might be. So I really urge you to take that. We developed it just to try to provide some educational material. And when you take the quiz, it provides you a report back that you can just view right on your phone or your computer that tells you, okay, here's where your strong points are, here's where your weak points are that need addressing. So in order to do that, simply go to shpquiz.com, like Sam Harry Paul quiz.com, and download, take the quiz and see where you stand. I think it's important. So I'll start with you, Matt, in terms of income, right? We say income planning, but there's a lot of different facets. So where do you even start when we're working with a client on developing a strong, solid income plan?
2: That's a great question, Derek. And I think what happens too, especially when you mention about how other firms are really invested in investments or are really focused on investments rather than planning, is that a consequence of that is that a lot of other firms will focus on how much you've saved. Mm-hmm. They'll say, okay, how much do you have in the bank? Well, that's important, but for us, it's more about how much you spent, right? It's much more about finding out what is called the income gap. So to repeat, it's not necessarily how much you've saved. That's very important, of course, but it's more about how much you spend and drilling down until we found the income gap. Because as you also said too, there is no retirement without income. That company is going to start to, you know, will stop paying you. There's no more paycheck. And now your money has to work for you. Your 401k has to work for you. So step one in the income planning process is sitting down with a client and finding out, okay, how much exactly is going to be coming in? What is your Social Security at different ages, whether it's 62 or 66 or 70 or whatever that may be? So we spend a lot of time focusing on Social Security. As you mentioned, do you have a pension? You may or may not have a pension. Sometimes we work with a lot of local utility clients and customers. They have pensions. Sometimes nurses will have pensions, teachers, et cetera. But what's interesting, actually, to go back to the Social Security aspect, well, will those pensions impact your Social Security mm-hmm. in what's called the WEP or the windfall elimination provision? So Social Security, looking at pensions, if any. Are there any type of rental income? Do you plan on continuing to work? You know, a lot of people, when they do retire, they kind of want to get away from the 9 to 5, but we have plenty of clients that continue to consult or sometimes even start a new business or will go back to work just because they like that routine, right? And I do love taking people to the point of, this is a little sidebar, but I do love taking people to the point of, especially after the whole planning's done, not just income planning, but getting them to the point where they're working because they want to work, not because they have to work.
1: Oh, yeah. Much better way to go to work.
2: Yeah. Yeah. Just a quick little side story. I just love it because, you know, this gentleman named Jack who came in, first time meeting him, just stressed, right? I mean, his hair was all over the place. You could just tell. It looked like he hadn't slept in a while. And he was just like, Matt, you know, you got to get me. I got to retire. This job's driving me nuts. And so, you know, go through the planning process, develop or find the income gap, go through all the other stages, investment, legacy planning, healthcare, taxes, and so on, the full five worlds. And then at the end, I was like, okay, hey, Jack, hey, you're good, man. Are you going to retire? He's like, no, I'm good. I'm like, wait, what are you doing? You came in here all freaked out, couldn't wait to retire, and now, well, he's like, well, Matt, I just wanted to know that I could. You know, so now I feel so much better. Now that he has the light at the end of the tunnel.
1: He knows, right? If anything goes wrong or if he doesn't like something, he can just go right to the manager and be like, see ya.
2: Yeah.
1: I'm good.
2: And so that's why I think because there is no retirement without income, developing the income gap, having that as step one, as we go through, as I was mentioning, everything that comes in, Social Security, rental income, working income, if any, pensions, if any. And then we have to focus on what's going back out. A lot of people haven't really budgeted in their life. You know, a lot of people don't like to, and I don't blame them at all. But part of that process, part of that deep dive into world one or one of the five worlds, income planning, is to find a number. Even if it's back of the envelope calculation, we need to find a number to peg your income spending on. And to be clear, the plan is a ever evolving. It's a living organism. It's not something you plan once and then you're done. We're constantly going back to it. And I mean, and I'll be curious if it's the same for you guys. But I pretty much talk about our income plan or our cash flow report with every single client, whether it's reviews every single year for review. I mean, every single time we're talking cash flow and income planning.
1: It's
2: with
1: not just the beginning. It's the beginning, but every single year, it's one of the things we review with clients to say, okay, based on what you're spending, are we on track?
2: Right.
1: How do things project? Can we spend more? Do we have to spend less? Do we have to make any adjustments down the road?
2: Right.
1: So important.
2: And it's just continuous, right? So, okay, so here we are. Now we have all the money that are coming in minus all the money that we are spending or plan on spending, yep, or whatever it may be. Sometimes it's fun stuff as well. As you mentioned, dream trips to Rome or Disney World, wherever that may be. So income coming in minus expenses going out equals your income gap.
1: Yep.
2: And that is the first most important number, in our opinion, that clients need to know is what their income gap is. And then you move on to further income planning after you identify that number.
1: Yeah, so it's a simple math equation. What goes in and what goes out, right? If you have $40,000 coming in from, let's say, Social Security, and then you have $80,000 going out in expenses, there's a $40,000 gap. However, this is the variable, we also have taxes. Mm-hmm. So maybe it's a $40,000 gap, but maybe to get 80, you need to get 100. I'm just using rough numbers. So even though you're only spending 80, we might need to get you 100, which means you might have a $60,000 income gap. And just to be clear as well, everyone, you know, we always hear over the years people focusing on the wrong number. All right, so what do we mean by that? Focusing on the wrong number is really saying, like, I've had so many people come in and say, I just want to get to $2 million and I can retire. I just want to get to $1 million. I just want to get to $3 million. Whatever the number is, they have this number in mind. The reality is I have clients that have saved $7 million that literally cannot retire because they spend a lot, right? They spend a ton. And if you're spending $500,000 a year after taxes, you need more than $7 million most likely, right? And so, but if you spend $70,000 a year, obviously you can retire way sooner or way easier on a lot less. So the number is really irrelevant of how much you've saved. It's a combination of what you've saved with figuring out that income gap, Keith.
3: I think that's just it. Matt gave a great example of that client that came in, and I've seen it time and time again with the folks that I work with. It's wanting to know or having the confidence to know that they can walk away from work at any mm-hmm. point. But then they continue to work. It's knowing that they could step away and building that income plan. The next thing you have to look at, obviously, is inflation, which we're going through right now, right?
2: Mm-hmm.
3: Is
2: yep.
3: Okay. Look, if we need 60,000 in Derek's example, this year, we're probably going to need a little bit more next year and the year after and
2: exactly.
3: the year after going forward because things, you know, most folks are realizing this, don't stay the same, right? You know, the cost of things go up over time and we need to account for that. But I think, you know, going through this process, diving deep into this process, spending time with folks so they understand this process and then see that full plan in front of them. Because like you guys said, once we build this plan, it is always changing. It is always moving. It is always, you know, client needs an extra distribution for X, Y. Well, how does that impact that plan, right? I think having this plan and being able to test it, being able to, you know, kind of look at different ways, you know, can I take another trip, gives folks confidence to spend and enjoy. And I think that's the main thing that folks are looking for is confidence. Not what, okay, look, I need 60,000 a year. This is my budget. This is what I can do to get by. No, that's not the type of retirement you want to live. You don't want to get by. You want to get by and enjoy, right? Like, and how do you know you can do that? You know, so many times folks come in and say, you know, this is what I'm spending. And they're like scared to spend more, you know, because they do not have a written income plan. To me, that is so important to have a written income plan that you can always go back to that shows you, you know, what your future, you know, projection wise is going to look like. So then as you do spend, and what I love about it, guys, is that it's updated every single day.
2: Right.
3: So yeah, absolutely. Dividends, interest, everything is added every single day. Distributions, you know, on a monthly basis, whatever it is, you know where you are.
1: Yeah.
3: You know you can spend more. You know, the most empowering part of, you know, what I went through back in 2020 and even 2022 is looking at clients in those two rough periods of time and saying, you're going to be all right.
1: Yeah, exactly.
3: You know what I mean?
1: Oh,
3: that's a great feeling. You're not only are you going to be all right, your kids are still going to be okay, because I know your goal is to leave money behind.
2: Yeah. Well, sorry to interrupt. I mean, that's the only thing I was going to point out, or just to add to it. I love the, I love.

0: when we were going through those recent difficult times, clients were more focused on that number. They were more focused on like, hey, okay, I know the markets are this or that, but what's the long-term consequences? You know, I'm well aware the market just dropped 10, 15%, whatever that may be. Okay, that's short-term. Tell me, will I be okay long-term? And that little tool is just, it gives that confidence. Goes back to what Keith was mentioning. And so I love being able to show people that to say, hey, short-term, it might be scary. Long-term, you're doing just fine.
1: Well, I think it comes down to like, just think of folks before and after, right? People before, when they first come into the meeting to meet with us, it's not easy. I mean, we make it as casual as you can. People have coffee and pastries, and we have a great team that welcomes you when you come into our office here in Plymouth. But when you sit down, it can be nerve-wracking because a lot of folks are, like, in the before, are so worried about, like, I don't know what I can do. I don't know if I can retire. Like you said, all these concerns that they have, to sort of see them after the plan is built out, knowing, hey, I can retire. Or sometimes folks want to retire at like 60, and they say, I don't know if I can retire. And sometimes we say, you know what, you can't retire fully, but instead of making $200,000 a year, if you can just bridge the gap and make $40,000 a year for the next 5 years, then you're going to be fine. We can map all these scenarios out, right, to see what situation works out best. But I love the before and after of like you said, people all nervous about retiring, people nervous about where their income's coming from, develop a plan that our whole team creates. We mentioned this in previous shows. We have a full planning team, full portfolio team here at SHP. To see the after and the clients being able to walk away with that confidence is empowering. And when it comes down, I'm going to get to another scenario. But I think as you're listening, the next step would be we have a guide that we put together. It's a guide for all the five worlds of planning that we cover with obviously a specific kind of additional information on income planning, right? That's the start of the plan. So we have a guide that you can download to really see what makes SHP different and how we can help. And you can just download that at shpguides.com. That's shpguides with an S at the end, .com. So I want to share a story, Matt, because I think one of the reasons why people can be apprehensive if they're working with an advisor or they have a 401k, IRAs, and money is if they're taking too much risk in their portfolio and you're pulling money out at the same time, that can be, to put it as the light as possible, a recipe for disaster. Mm-hmm. Like you have no, that's almost a scenario you have no chance of coming out of it. So do you have something to say, Keith? Sorry.
2: No.
1: I was going to say, to share that scenario, Matt talked about his client. I had a woman come in, this is a few years ago, but I remember it like it was yesterday. And we'll just call her Judy for the sake of the scenario. She was a nurse, right? And I'm not sure if you know a lot of nurses, but they work like many other careers. They work their butts off. A lot of them work nights on call. It's a lot. And she was fortunate to save about $1 million, right? And she was, her advisor that was working with her had her in all mostly stocks, right? So she was susceptible to a huge loss. And she was like, hey, I've seen a lot of volatility with everything going on. I just want to make sure, like you said, Matt, am I going to be okay? Am mm-hmm. I going to be okay? Are we going to be okay, right, long term? And so we started with her with an exercise, like Matt said, you know, let's tally up. If you were to retire right now, she had a Social Security and she had a small pension. Combined was about $50,000 per year, right? Then we tallied her income and she had about $70,000 a year worth of expenses. So we had to get to her about $80,000 per year with taxes if she were to retire right now, right? So she needed 80, she had 50 coming in. Simple. It's the biggest step to helping us help you is figuring out that income gap. For her, it was about $30,000. And as Keith mentioned, that $30,000 gap had to go up with inflation to keep up with the cost of living.
0: And taxes too. Like, you know what I mean?
1: Exactly.
0: In a sense, yep. Taxes and inflation.
1: So let's say, bottom line, she had $1 million. She needed $30,000. She was worried about where to put the money. So we think of like three, we call it three worlds or safety, income, growth, right? There's, in my opinion, no matter how you slice it, there's really three different places you can put your money. One world is the world of safety. One bucket is the bucket of income, and one is for growth, right? There's kind of three different ways. So when I

0: I sat with Judy, it's like, hey, let's, in the safety bucket, let's keep $50,000, right? $50,000, let's keep that, when I say safety, in like a money market, a local bank. At least money markets are paying decent returns right
1: now.
0: It's
1: more of like an emergency fund, right?
0: Yeah, the car breaks down, the roof leaks. That's money she can go right to her bank, get, immediately have access to, covered. Then we talked about the income bucket. The income bucket ideally will cover their income gap for the next 10, 15 years, or if possible, the rest of their lives, right? So for her, she had $1 million. We put $450,000 into the income bucket, right? So the income bucket, it can be a combination of anything. It can be, we want to be somewhat conservative. So generally, it might be some form of bonds. It might be some form of fixed annuities. It might be some CDs. It might be, you know, things that are more on the conservative side that are designed to provide income. And so let's, even if that account just averages like a, you know, a decent return, but nothing too aggressive, if she needs $30,000 per year and we can pull out of that 450, it'll last, what, 15, 20 years, even with a small return to cover that income gap. Mm-hmm. So now she had $1 million. Half of her money is literally covering her short term, which is her safety needs, her like rainy day fund emergency account. Another 450 covering her income gap for the next 10, 20 years. That leaves another $500,000 where she, even in retirement, doesn't mean she has to be aggressive, but we can put it in a growth bucket. And a growth bucket for us consists of like stocks, ETFs, institutional mutual funds, all different things like that, that have volatility, but long-term usually go up. The reason why the plan can work is by dividing up the assets, the growth bucket, she won't need that for 10, 15 years. So even though she's retired, it's as if she's working for 10, 15 more years because we've covered her income through the more conservative buckets that we built for her. So that's why when Keith mentioned, Judy has been a client for a while, she never comes in and is like, thank you for that CD and for that ETF you bought. It's not about that. It's really, hey guys, thank you for putting a plan together that I can, even during market downturns, I'm not relying on that portion for many years. So I don't lose sleep. I can spend with confidence. And that's what we want to empower folks with, Keith. That's like the whole game is like the before and after. Coming in, I'm confused. I don't know where my money's going to come from. Can I retire? To leaving with clarity, I know I can retire. I know what my income's going to look like. Maybe I can take my trip with my family dream trip once a year. Maybe it's every 5 years. Who knows?
1: Yeah, and I think having that, and we use that quite a bit, that safety income growth model, that short-term needs covered, their income gap is covered, like you said, for 10, 15, even maybe longer years. Because when you retire, you know, money in the market, you lose time. And what do I mean by that? You lose time to recover. You know, if we have another 08, 09 scenario, and we're pulling on those assets, and they're all in the market, you're jeopardizing the longevity of your portfolio. So you could, like you said, you know, hypothetically be, I don't want to say ruining your retirement, but really jeopardizing your retirement. By having these two other pieces in place and really protecting your lifestyle, that's really what you're doing, is you're protecting your lifestyle. You're protecting what you want to do in retirement by setting up these two specific buckets, your safety bucket, your income bucket. It allows you the time for the market to do what the market does. The market's going to go up or the market's going to go down. But over the long run, historically, the market has gone up. It's never, you know, a straight shot up, as we know. And by having these two buckets in place, there's no real apprehension. You know, the market's down. I need this money for my income. No, you don't. You have this income bucket specifically set up.
0: We're literally planning for the market to go down. Like, it's part of the plan. Like, hey, it's going to go down, but it's not going to change your plan.
1: Exactly.
2: And that's another thing, too. My final point, Derek and Keith, is the fact that I just love how, at the end of the day, people have this rhyme and reason now to their investments. It's not like everyone, well, hopefully they understand what I'm invested in. I love being able to provide the why. This is why you're invested in that CD or that bond or that annuity or that stock. Here is the why. And having a good income plan will then lead to the why of a good investment plan.
0: Exactly. And I think a lot of this stuff, it's easier to see almost in person. Like, not in person. In person would be the easiest way. But even if you've happened to catch any of our TV shows, we do some commercials on CBS. We've done some 30-minute shows on ABC and NBC and I think Fox coming up. So during the weekends, just check your guides for the SHP retirement roadmap on some of those stations. We do some shows where we kind of model this out so you can kind of see it a little bit more detail. But another way is to really make this happen and get this is to come in for a visit, right? Think about it. You've worked your entire life to get to this point where you're either near thinking about or maybe in retirement. We don't want to miss anything. You don't want to miss an I that could have been dotted, a T that could be crossed, that could have saved you if you had planned forever. And right now, if you look at the longevity, the quicker you make decisions to cover all aspects of your financial plan, to me, the more that can go right. The longer that goes by where you avoid it, the more things can get off course. And sometimes it gets off course, it's a lot harder to bring back up, right? It's a lot harder to recover from. So we recommend for those listening, we have a nice office. Most of our team is right here in Plymouth on the harbor and on Water Street that come in for a visit. We do have offices on Cape Cod and in Woburn. Most likely, your closest office might be Plymouth. And we'd love to sit down with you. There's no cost. There's no obligation. The idea is to sit down and see if we're a good fit and maybe help you start this process of, hey, what is my income gap? Do I have anything I can do about this to make sure when I retire, I can retire confidently and I can spend more time living and dreaming than wondering and worrying during retirement? So hopefully that was helpful in terms of the income planning. If you want additional info, you can also go to our find our podcast, however you listen to your podcast, SHP Retirement Roadmap. 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
5: 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This week's presentation is from July 18th, 1981.

0: Jim Steinman debuting at number 39, his first chart single he wrote and he co-produced. It's called Rock and Roll Dreams Come Through. According to the AT40 Book of Records, only once in chart history has an act had two songs in the top 40 at the same time under two different names. One of those names was The Four Seasons, and the other, a mysterious pseudonym. Details coming up.
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0: In our weekly review of all the number one songs of the 60s from the AT40 archives of September 1966, that was The Association with Cherish, Billboard's 148th number one single of the 60s. This is American Top 40 in Hollywood, California, counting down the most popular songs in the USA. I'm Casey Kasem. We'll continue in a moment. 31 big hits to go to the number one song in the land.
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2: Now, as we continue our countdown of the 40 biggest hits in America, I'd like to welcome three new stations to the American Top 40 family. KSKO in McGrath, Alaska, KIJV in Huron, South Dakota, and KCBS-FM in San Francisco. Welcome aboard. My name's Casey Kasem, and we're just 31 songs away from the number one record in the land.
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0: from 1974. That's Jim Croce with I'll Have to Say I Love You in a Song. A long-distance dedication from Karen in Boston to Lance stationed aboard a ship in the Indian Ocean. I'm Casey Kasem. Next up on AT40, a song from the biggest chart album so far this year.
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0: All three of REO Speedwagon's Top 40 hits have come from their current album, High Infidelity. So far, it's the biggest chart album this year. And their third song at number 28 this week is called Don't Let Him Go. REO Speedwagon.
14: So

0: 20-year-old Billy Squire, his first chart single at number 25, fifth week on the chart. It's called The Stroke. More than a decade ago, Kenny Rogers was holding auditions to find a new female singer for his group. One of the girls he rejected went on to become the singing half of the most successful male-female duo in pop history. Details and that duo's latest hit are coming up.
1: Casey's Coast to Coast.
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0: I'm Casey Kasem. Now we're up to one of the songs by the five duos in this week's countdown. At number 24, here's Stanley Clarke and George Duke with Sweet Baby.

Roseanne Cash at number 22 on American Top 40, sixth week on the chart, a recent number one country hit called 7 Year Ache. Now from the AT40 archives. Another of the number one songs of the 60s. We're reviewing them all from January 19th.

0: In our weekly review of all the number one songs of the 60s from the AT40 archives of October 1966, that was the Four Tops and Reach Out, I'll Be There, Billboard's 149th number one single of the 60s. I'm Casey Kasem. This is American Top 40 in Hollywood. We're counting down the week's 40 biggest hit singles, and we're 21 big hits away from the number one song in the land. We'll continue in a moment, so stay right where you are.
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0: 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That's a classic American Top 40 Extra from 1981. 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
3: 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I'm Casey Kasem, and the countdown continues.
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0: Scotland's Sheena Easton has had two hits on American Top 40. The first was Morning Train. It went to number one. The second moves up a notch this week to number 18, and it's called Modern Girl, as the countdown continues.
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0: I'm Casey Kasem. In their 12-year chart history, Santana has hit the Hot 100 13 times. 9 of those songs have gone top 40, and 2 of those have gone top 10. Those 2 top 10s were Evil Ways and Black Magic Woman. This week, the latest hit by Santana is at number 17 in the survey and moving up. It's called Winning.

0: an AT40 Extra, That's This Old Heart of Mine by the Isley Brothers from 1966. I'm Casey Kasem, and the countdown doesn't stop until we get to number one.
1: The hits go coast to coast.
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0: In our weekly review of all the number one songs of the 60s from the AT40 archives of October 1966, that was Question Mark and the Mysterians with 96 Tears, Billboard's 150th number one single of the 60s. This is Casey Kasem in Hollywood, counting down the most popular songs in the USA on American Top 40. We're 11 big hits away from the number one song in the land, and we'll continue the countdown in just a moment.
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0: We're heading into the home stretch now on American Top 40, counting down the hottest hits in the country and getting closer to number one. My name's Casey Kasem, and on we go.
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0: This week, the first solo hit for former Jefferson Starship lead vocalist Marty Balin climbs two notches to number 11 with Hearts.

0: Kenny Rogers on AT40 at number 8, third week in the top 10, moving up a notch with I Don't Need You. Coming up, a long-distance dedication from a girl in upstate New York to a disc jockey who showed her a way out of her depression.
1: The hits from coast to coast.
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0: 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I'm Casey Kasem. Up a notch to number 7, here's Canadian-born Joey Scarbury. And believe it or not...

0: from last year. That's Pilot of the Airwaves by Charlie Doerr, a long-distance dedication from Marty to the disc jockey who helped her work out her problems. And the countdown continues on American Top 40.
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0: Top 40. I'm Casey Kasem. A while back, I mentioned that Rodney Crowell was the producer of Roseanne Cash's song, 7 Year Ache. Now, at number 6, here's a current remake of a song that Rodney Crowell hit the country chart with back in 1978. Elvira by the Oak Ridge Boys.

0: Survey song number 5. At number 5 for the third week in a row, 33-year-old Daryl Hall and 31-year-old John Oates from Philadelphia. You Make My Dreams. 4 big hits to number 1 and counting down.
1: Casey's Coast to Coast, America's
0: Number 4 for the third consecutive week, fifth week in the top 10, Australian Rick Springfield and Jesse's Girl.

0: Air Supply at number 3 for the third week in a row. Their fourth top 40 hit is called The One That You Love. Last week, Kim Carnes' current smash, Betty Davis Eyes, held the number 1 spot for its 8th week. In a few minutes, we'll see whether Kim holds for a 9th week to pull into a second-place tie with Guy Mitchell, Bobby Darin, Percy Faith, and the Beatles.
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0: 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This afternoon, partly cloudy and high around 81. Tonight, clear, low 56, and Monday, mostly sunny and high about 81 again. 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

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Easy 99.1. They're coming to Xfinity Center, Great Woods, with Sticks 1 week from tonight. This guy's on tour with Earth, Wind, and Fire. He had to cut a show short a couple weeks ago when he felt dizzy on stage, but he's back on the road now. It's Lionel Richie.

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Here's Madonna on Easy 99.1. She's in New Jersey, where she'll be taking part in the FIFA World Cup final halftime show, along with Justin Bieber, Shakira, and BTS this afternoon. Argentina's taking on Spain, beginning at 3. 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

0: 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This afternoon, partly sunny, high around 81. Tonight, clear, low 56. And Monday, a lot like today, mostly sunny and high around 81. 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

James Taylor on Easy 99.1. Did you catch him at Tanglewood? 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He's going to be around, though, a little bit later this summer. 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

Easy 99.1. I'm Christy. Rod Stewart continues his tour, and he's not too big to be hitting some state fairs along the way. He'll be at the Iowa State Fair in August and the Minnesota State Fair in September.

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0: Remember that from 1986, the Cover Girls on Easy 99.1. It's our 70s and 80s weekend. I'm Christy McIntyre. 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Partly sunny in the Weather Channel forecast this afternoon, high around 81. Clear tonight, low 56, and tomorrow more sunshine and 81 again. 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

0: It's Larry Graham from 1980 on Easy 99.1. Larry got kicked out of Sly and the Family Stone 8 years earlier after it was alleged that Larry hired a hitman to kill Sly. Whew, talk about drama. 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Partly sunny this afternoon, high around 81, clear tonight, low 56, and tomorrow, mostly sunny and a high about 81 again. 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They're just ahead on Easy 99.1. 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

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Have you signed up yet for this week's Escape to the Cape? 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

Easy 99.1. I'm Christy McIntyre. A survey of the World Cup stadiums is out. It names SoFi Stadium in Inglewood, California, as the worst World Cup stadium due to expensive beer, high hotel costs, and the worst for mosquitoes. The best? Our very own Gillette Stadium in Foxborough, of course.

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Through the fire, it's Chaka Khan on Easy 99.1. And speaking of, it was so eerie last week, wasn't it? With the smoke from the wildfires in Canada making it look like the apocalypse outside. Not that I really know what that looks like, fortunately, but if I had to guess...

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Come on out and raise a glass and celebrate summer with us. Rob Hogan is going to be at Westport River Vineyards August 6th from 6 to 9. So enjoy some great wine, food, and your chance to win some exciting prizes. Find out all about it. 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

0: 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You found our 70s and 80s weekend. Hi, I'm Christy McIntyre. 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The rest of this afternoon, partly sunny, high 81. Tonight, clear, low 56. And tomorrow, mostly sunny and high around 81 again. 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

89.1, what up, Christy? This next song first came out in 1979, but got really popular in 1983 after Risky Business came out with that famous scene with Tom Cruise dancing in his tighty-whities and singing along to this song.

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0: Bananarama on a 70s and 80s weekend on Easy 99.1. 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Tonight, clear, low 56, mostly sunny. Tomorrow, high 81, and then Tuesday, cloudy and high right around 79. We'll get more feel-good favorites rolling next on Easy 99.1.
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I'm Christy McIntyre. Thank you so much for spending part of your Sunday with us on our 70s and 80s weekend. 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

0: Lost 45s. Keeping your records alive, I'm Barry Scott. This week on America's largest music and interview library, we have a very interesting show with a very unusual guy. Cheap Trick had more top 40 hits and those that just missed the top 40 than you think. We will chat with their leader, Rick Nielsen, this week, covering the hits, the should-have-beens, and a few other artists as well on the Lost 45s. We've also got a duo, then solo threefer, an unusual twofer, and of course, more surprises awaiting you. Let's get right to it with a moment from 1974. You can only hear this and the million-selling song coming up on the Lost 45.
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0: nobody gives you more variety than the Lost 45s, and we proved it right in those first two songs. A top 40 record in 83, OXO, led by Ishla Dizma, the guy behind the group Foxy in the 70s, who had disco hits with Get Off and Hot Number. Bobby Vinton, My Melody of Love, an unlikely million seller in 1974, Polish lyrics and all. Let's get right to Rick Nielsen of Cheap Trick, one of the most consistent hit-making bands from 1979 through the early 90s. We're heading up to a record that was voted the number two song of all time by listeners in the United Kingdom. It's not by Cheap Trick. It's the Lost 45s and the stories behind them. In the middle 70s, you were the opening act for quite a few artists like Journey, Santana, Kansas, Queen, Meatloaf, and the Kiss Destroyer Tour. I wanted to know, Rick, if you closed your eyes, if there was a favorite concert bill that comes right to mind.
1: Yeah, one thing that really stands out is before our first record came out, we got a phone call from the guys in Queen. People were talking about us. They were going out on their tour in 77, and they asked if we would take the opening slot. And because Queen was so popular in Japan, there were Japanese journalists there. They liked us. We started getting fan mail, and we started getting pictures of us, you know, caricatures, cartoons, in the magazines. By 78, we had three number one songs in Japan, which we didn't have any other place. Tonight.

0: Lost 45s, although it peaked at number 86 in 1979, in England it was recently voted the number two song of all time. Queen, Don't Stop Me Now, one of the groups that Cheap Trick opened up for as they were becoming megastars in Japan before they had a hit here. Let's get back to Rick Nielsen on the Lost 45s. Rick, I was 15 years old in 1978. Surrender obviously hit me.
1: Oh, good.
0: I wondered what the inspiration was for the song. Were you trying to write a teenage anthem?
1: I was just trying to explain a lot of things that kind of happened in everybody's life. And still to this day, every person I have ever met, they all think their parents are weird. They're weird because they're too straight. They're weird because they're hippies. Every parent to every kid seems weird. That actually became, they used to call it in the old days, a turntable hit. Never a big single, but everybody's heard it.
0: Was it an easy song to write?
1: In a way, it probably was, because it just kind of flowed, and it was like goofy enough without being hippy, dippy, trippy.
0: Surrender obviously is now a classic, although not a charted top 40 hit here in America. Was it too early for us? Was it too cool?
1: Well, if I answer that no, then it's like, what's with you? But if I answer that yes, then I'm arrogant. I think it's a fun song. People still seem to enjoy it, go nuts. Mommy's all right, daddy's all right. They just seem a little weird. That's everybody, every generation.

0: cheap tricks. Not one of these is a cheap trick.
1: This one is on the Lost 45. Asking Rick Nielsen about the name Cheap Trick.
2: We were actually in Philadelphia at the Spectrum that we wanted to see played. They had glitter on everything. They had glitter in their hair, glitter in their teeth. Tom says, gee, they got glitter every place. I said, boy, is that a cheap trick? I said, hey, that's a great name for a band.
1: Plus, Cheap Trick has so many connotations.
2: When we were in the clubs, it was like, Cheap Trick, you know, kind of a dopey name. You're better than that. It's like, oh, cool, that you get it. We were better than our name.
1: I think it was Todd Rundgren, when I spoke to him, said, some of the biggest hits are the easiest and fastest to write.
2: I've said about I Want You to Want Me. I was like trying to have a pop song. I wish I could be as dumb and as quick as I was writing that. Again, and over and over. I wrote that how I remember watching TV at my house when I was just a little kid. And I remember my dad turning the dial so I could watch Gabby Hayes, the cowboy show. I originally envisioned it with the clarinet playing the solo, and it made it a bit sappy, but it was like, that's how I remembered it in the 50s, and that's how I wrote it.

0: The Lost 45s with the original 1976 studio version of I Want You to Want Me, which became a massive hit in Japan, as did many of the early Cheap Trick songs. We're talking to Rick Nielsen of that group this week on The Lost 45s. In the next segment, we'll cover two more of their top 40 hits. The live version of I Want You to Want Me became their first top 10 million seller here in America. Also on the way, a dance club classic, Harold Melvin and the Blue Notes, and next, a song that didn't become a bigger hit because the manager and the artist were fighting. Let's get back to Rick Nielsen of Cheap Trick about the live album recorded in Japan on the Lost 45.
1: The concert album, as they used to call them back then, was recorded in April of 78. It wasn't released here in America until February of 79, and I wondered why Epic here in America was so slow.
2: When we recorded the album, we didn't even see the microphones. We didn't even know they were there. We didn't have the fan base anywhere except over there. We had three number one songs over there. They liked our music, but we were barely getting airplay in the States. And so here's a tribute to our Japanese fans. It was only going to be for Japan. Famous last words. And so it came out, and then it became the biggest import selling album of all time. And then from there, it started taking off around the country off this import album. So then the record company decided, we better put this thing out.
1: It was obviously a real passionate live recording. The Japanese audience knew every word because your first three albums went gold over there. Were there some American program directors who heard it and they scratched their heads and wondered if it was fake?
2: Well, probably. But we actually had to turn the volume of the audience down as opposed to turning it up because it was so loud. They'd clap like crazy. Then silence. They stopped real fast because they wanted to hear what we had to say, and they were listening to every word.
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24: Elvis played a chopper pilot one time. He made so many darn mistakes. We were just laughing at him.
25: Great singer, though.
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0: I'm Kenny Gamble, and you have found the Lost 45s with Barry Scott. It's America's largest music and interview library. And here's one from the Sound of Philadelphia.
1: 1973.

0: play everything on the Lost 45s with Minaj, a dance club classic from 84 from Cats. That's Memory. Harold Melvin and the Blue Notes. Perhaps the first disco beat ever to make the chart, courtesy of drummer Earl Young, who also was with the Tramps. The Love I Lost. Leo Sayer started the segment out with Living in a Fantasy, the follow-up to his number two monster More Than I Could Say. He told us it didn't become a bigger hit because at the time he was fighting with his manager. Sometimes it's as simple as that. Let's get back to Rick Nielsen of Cheap Trick as we cover their second top 40 hit in America. It's the Lost 45s and the stories behind them.
1: I think that rawness, that live feel, broke through and it didn't sound like anything else on the radio. I think your only competition, studio-wise, was probably My Sharona.
2: Yeah, yeah. We'll give them a run for the money. At that time, Budokan became kind of a hit because people had seen us with Queen. They had seen us with Kiss. They had seen us with the Kinks or whatever. That live album was what they had seen, not a studio version of Cheap Trick. So it was like, oh, yeah, this is what I saw when I saw them opening for this or that. I remember that was cool. It was like in 1978 when you're 15 years old and you're having some fun.
1: Ain't that a shame? The Fats Domino cover that became a top 40 hit seemed like a logical choice. Were you always a fan of that period?
2: Love Fats Domino. Amazing. It became kind of a hit and a trademark for us. And in 1979, in Salt Lake City, a guy came backstage. He says, I'm Fats Domino's manager. Fats loves your version. He wants you to have this. We got the gold 45 record presented to him, originally called Ain't It a Shame,
1: right,
2: from 1955. It's in my studio. It made one for the artist and one for the manager.
1: Wow.
2: Yeah, Raw was right. I got 40 or 50 gold and platinum records and stuff. What an heirloom. Just the coolest thing on earth.
1: Pat Boone did Ain't It a Shame. Did you get anything from him?
2: His version is really dopey. I like Debbie Boone way better than Pat.

0: The Lost 45s with the second hit from Cheap Tricks live at Budokan as we talk with Rick Nielsen.
1: Ours was pretty much all live. We had to do some adjusting on the bass drum sound, amplify it. Like for live records, ours really was, because once again, not that we're stingy or cheap or whatever, but we only mixed half of the concert because we were in a hurry. We had to get back in touring, and it was for Japan only. We had basically the bigger hit stuff that we had over there and a few other songs, because otherwise the Budokan, the whole show, was like twice as long. We had heard that the Frampton Live, the only thing that was live was the hi-hat. Peter's a great guy.

0: cheap tricks. Not one of these is a cheap trick.
1: This one is on the Lost 45s.
2: The Dream Police album became your second top 10 here in America, and I wondered, who are the Dream Police and why are they inside of my head?
3: Well, the Dream Police are your conscience. The Dream Police is the thought police. The Dream Police is Big Brother. The good, the bad, you know, the yin, the yang. The good guy on one shoulder, the bad guy on the other shoulder. It's a tough life. You know, there's a lot of decisions.
2: It's the classic devil on one shoulder, angel
3: on
2: the other.
3: The one movie. What was it? Ah, kiss her, kiss her. No, no, don't.

0: We dare to be different each and every week on the Lost 45s, this week featuring Rick Nielsen of Cheap Trick. That's a number 26 record in 1979, Dream Police, from the second album that caught attention here in America after Live at Budokan. Peter Frampton, Do You Feel Like We Do, from Frampton Comes Alive, still one of the biggest selling live albums ever. Rick Nielsen had comments about it. And Ain't That a Shame, their top 40 remake of the Fats Domino tune. Good to know that Rick is a fan of Debbie Boone. Coming up next, perhaps one of the most overlooked tunes from their catalog, and they had quite a few. We'll also find out more about a movie song they were involved with. Later, there's a duo, then solo threefer, plus an unusual twofer, the only two top 40 hits from the same artist under different names, after he left another supergroup. Just ahead, it's Prince, Helen Reddy, and when we return, a solo record from a mid-60s, early 70s supergroup leader. As if that isn't enough, we have a John Lennon rarity, too, coming your way.
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1: I'm Barry Scott. You found the Lost 45s. Just ahead, more with Rick Nielsen of Cheap Trick. We'll cover one of their most overlooked top 40 records and a song from a soundtrack. Now it's Mark Lindsay of the Raiders.
2: She must belong to San Francisco. She must have lost her way. Posting a poster of Poncho and Cisco one California day. She says she believes in Robin Hood and Brotherhood and colors of green and gray.

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1: We hope to have close-up photos from Voyager 2 in 1989.
2: Hey, guys.
3: Hey, it's freezing out there. Where's your coat?
2: Ted, I'm Canadian. I don't need a coat. This kind of weather is nothing for me.
3: Yeah, this is like a spring day back in Minnesota if it weren't for all the taxis and skyscrapers and non-white people.
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0: Keeping your records alive on the Lost 45s, Prince was red hot in 1989 when that song went all the way to number one. Six of his compositions are included in Bat Dance. The soundtrack to the movie, by the way, spent 6 weeks at the top. Helen Reddy, You're My World, peaked at number 18 in 77. It spent 22 weeks on the Hot 100, tying her other song of longevity, I Am Woman. We started with Mark Lindsay, solo from the Raiders with Arizona. That one began the decade of the 70s. We're talking with Rick Nielsen of Cheap Trick, heading up to a Should Have Been. It squeaked into the top 40, but it sounds like a monster smash. It's the Lost 45s and the stories behind them.
1: From the Dream Police album, there's a top 40 record that I've always loved, and I thought it was what we call a Should Have Been, a song that should have been a huge top 10 hit, Voices.
2: Thanks a lot. I like this song, too. You know, maybe it still can be a hit. I don't think by us, but it's pretty cool. On record, we probably have 250 or 300 songs because we've made 28 records, compilations, and this and that. I think they're all hits. Maybe on a different planet, but they're all hits.
1: I love most especially the whispering opening in Voices. Was that easy to do?
2: Did you hear that? I just whispered to you.
1: I didn't hear it.
2: You know, just people whispering. Yeah, it's a fun song to do, and it's kind of syrupy, but it's kind of cool. Your voice is what I needed, and I can't remember the lyrics, but I think I like it, too.
1: I remember there were strings added to it.
2: Yeah.
1: It sounded a bit different for Cheap Trick, and of course, the minute you get success, critics don't like you.
2: Well, that'll teach us to have some success.
1: They do it to everyone.
2: Yeah, I know. You know, it's like they give you a good review because nobody's listening to you, and then people actually listen to the reviewer. Now they don't like it because you influence the people to go get what he's talking about. I don't get it.

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1: This one is on the Lost 45s.
2: From the album All Shook Up, later used in the movie Roadie with Meatloaf. I think George Martin was the producer of the track. Everything works if you let it.
3: Let's see. They were using the song, our song, On Top of the World. They were using that as a placeholder in the movie while they were doing it. They asked if I would write something like that. I said, well, okay, I wrote the first one. I'll write a second one. So the riff is kind of taken from On Top of the World. People ask us to play that all the time. For some reason, we don't do it. I don't know why. I like it. It's kind of a fun song.

0: Not ordinary radio. The Lost 45s from the movie Roadie, starring Meatloaf. The big hit from it was Driving My Life Away. Everything Works If You Let It. Cheap Trick just missed the top 40 in 1980. In the next segment, Rick Nielsen of the group will cover two more overlooked songs that got stuck in the 40s and a rarity. Also coming up, a dance club classic, a TV moment, and next, the only two top 40 hits from the same artist after he left a supergroup.
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0: You could look everywhere, but there's no place like the Lost 45s, and we prove it every week. There's a top five disco dance song, a remake of a Pink Floyd track from Wish You Were Here. That seems very unlikely. Rosebud and Have a Cigar. Hey Good Hearty before that with the number 41 instrumental, The Homecoming from the Waltons TV pilot. And we started the segment with the only two top 40 hits from the same artist under different names after he left Sly and the Family Stone. Graham Central Station with Your Love, 1975. And Larry Graham, who was the bassist for Sly with that smooth voice, One in a Million You, that a top 10 million seller. Speaking of million sellers, Cheap Trick had quite a few. Rick Nielsen now talking about two that just missed the top 40. Both of them overlooked should have beens. It's the Lost 45s and the stories behind them.
1: This one just missed the top 40 from All Shook Up. Stop This Game.
2: I can't remember it. Is it good?
1: I liked it.
2: That was with George Martin. That was fun. I think we did that on Saturday Night Live, the only time we were ever on there.
1: I didn't know you were on Saturday Night Live. I have to look that one up.
2: Yeah, we were on there in 1980. Eddie Murphy was on there, and Karen Black was the host. And Robin was a fan of Karen Black for some reason, but he had her swimsuit poster of her. And he went up to her as a fan and said, would you sign this for me? And she was, like, insulted. So when we got up there, ladies and gentlemen, Cheap Trick. That was our introduction by her. You know, she could care less. But where is she now? She's only good on a poster. Well,

0: cheap tricks. Not one of these is a cheap trick.
1: This one is on the Lost 45s.
2: What I think is probably one of the most overlooked tunes from Cheap Trick in the 80s, although it just missed the top 40, and although I actually saw that it charted in England, If You Want My Love.
3: If You Want My Love, you got it. That's at the end of, should have been an Academy Award or one of the world's greatest movies, Joe Dirt. You have to wait till the very end because they play it as the people are filing out of the movie theater. It's like Voices, but with more of an arena chorus, I think. It's a good sing-along song. I mean, the audience loves to sing along with that. I'm happy they do because sometimes my voice is shot.
2: I'm actually not quite sure why a track as good as If You Want My Love wasn't a hit in 1982. What was going on with the record label?
3: Well, let's see. We're still playing and recording and touring, and most of the people at the record company are not even working there. So I think we did something right and they did something wrong. I wish you were running the record company. You've already given us 3 or 4 or 5 more hits than we ever had.
2: I don't think you've seen the end of the light of day of If You Want My Love. Someone will re-record it and it will be a hit. You could tell.
3: Great. In my lifetime?

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1: You played on sessions for John Lennon's last album while he was alive, Double Fantasy. I imagine that occurred because of Jack Douglas, the producer. And I wondered what memory comes to mind about it.
2: Well, it was because of Jack, because he wanted to get a heavier sound. It was supposed to be Hush Hush, working with John Lennon and Yoko. We weren't supposed to say anything about it. My wife was pregnant, our third son. We recorded with John Lennon on August 12, 1980, and I had been in the delivery room for all my other kids, but my wife gave me a hall pass. If McCartney would have asked, I would have been at the hospital. But since John Lennon asked, John and Yoko walked in, and John looked at me and says, "Oh, it's you." I think he thought I was going to be Ricky Nelson, you know? We went upstairs and looked at the Mellotron, because I was the first guy in the United States to have a Mellotron. So he showed me that, and you know, I was a guitar guy, too. So he had a Valeno that he was playing, which the strings were kind of rusty and cruddy on it. And he also had his Rickenbacker with the set list from Shea Stadium still taped on the top of it.
0: Wow.
2: So I was showing him some stuff, and it was John and Rick. It wasn't Mr. Lennon. It was two guys. John and Jack were talking about the next record they were planning on doing. They wanted to use Cheap Trick for the whole record.
1: Another rarity from The Lost 45s.

0: You won't find this collection anywhere else, that's a guarantee. With the Lost Version, John Lennon, and Cheap Trick, it didn't end up on the Double Fantasy album, but I'm Losing You was scheduled to be a single release. The record label thought the title was unfortunate after his death in 1980. We're talking with Rick Nielsen of Cheap Trick. If You Want My Love and Stop This Game, two of their songs that just missed the top 40 in the early 80s. In the next segment, the track that finally took them to number one, and we've got three more top 40 hits from the group. Up next, it's a threefer of duos that went solo. Let's get back with Rick Nielsen about working with John Lennon on the Lost 45s. I imagine that John Lennon was a huge fan of Cheap Trick.
1: Yeah, well, when we worked with John for Double Fantasy, he hadn't played in years. You know, this was going to be his first record of coming back to play. So when we were doing the session, you know, there were some nice quotes, I guess, going back and forth. I was more concentrating on just working. And he liked the guitar that I was playing, as I brought a couple, of course. I had a Telecaster with a string bender on it. And John had never, he hadn't had a new guitar in 10 or 15 years at that time. So I had a guitar made for him, which is at the Rock and Roll Hall of Fame. It was wonderful and tragic at the same time.
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0: I'm Barry Scott. Just ahead, Rick Nielsen of Cheap Trick chats about their number one record. It took almost a decade for that to occur. Now it's duos who went solo, starting